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You know, one time things got so bad until I had to go to one of my friends and talk to him. And I told him, I said, you know, I'm having problems with the woman that I love. It seems that I call her on the phone and I just can't get her to answer. And then I went to her house and I saw a car parked in the driveway. I knocked on the door, but still my knocks went unanswered. And then I went home and I watched television until television went off. And then I played my records until I just didn't want to hear them anymore. And finally I went to bed, but I found myself waking up a few hours later. And the tears were running down my face. And my friend told me, he said, Lenny, you just ought to forget about her. But I told my friend, I said, you know, maybe you've never been in love like I've been in love. And maybe you've never felt the things that I felt. But this is what I told my friend. I said,

I suppose that's enough of that for one night. Tonight, that is. Teddy Pendergrass scoring the knockout punch there with Love TKO, as if planned. Lenny Williams before that. Never tell if that's a heartbreak song or a love song. I know he was up, listened to his records, and I had no interest, and he tried to watch TV until the TV went off. And besides the rap, everything else says love in there, but I'm confused. That I think that's why I like that one. I'm confused always. Remember that in that set we had Bob Dylan doing Dirge, and right after that was Weeping Willows, and there was a time, a younger man, I was so caught up in the great pain of a heartbreak. It's like a wound that actually, you know, boy, that hurts, but it actually feels okay. I mean, the hurt, it's meant to be. I guess it was real, so just that my thoughts and my mind was clouded for a long time, and I found myself in Stockholm, and this is the days before, well, maybe there was the internet, but I was a late joiner to the internet, even CDs, late joiner. In fact, I don't even know if I had a CD player at the time, but I met a Swedish girl and exchanged letters, and it was always so nice to get the letters in the mail, even though I was heartbroken about somebody else. And then I found myself in Stockholm, and I was hanging out with her, and she was pointing out the street lights that she said she climbed on as a young girl, and she told me that she was August Strindberg's illegitimate great-grandchild. Her mother's mom was the mistress of Strindberg. And just these great stories. And we walked around, and she showed me a spot in Stockholm where you could dip your fingers into the... And she showed me, dip your fingers in this part. It's salt water. And she dipped her fingers in and let me lick the salt water off her fingers. And it was salty. And then she said, you put your fingers in this side. And she did it. It's sugar water, which is fresh water. It's not salt water. I don't know why the Swedish people call fresh water sugar water. But it sounded great. And she put her fingers in. And I licked the sugar water off her fingers as well. And then we went walking around, and I had to go do some work, and she showed up there a little later, and she said, I'm hungry, and I ran over to the bar that was upstairs, and they were between meals, and the only thing they could make her was a peanut butter and jelly sandwich, and she didn't want the jelly, so she got a peanut butter sandwich and loved it. And I was so, you know, caught up with another heartache that I couldn't see what was seemingly in front of me, but I found out later that no, it was not in front of me. So the moral of that story is you never know. And I suppose a lot of people face Valentine's Day that way as well. You never know, and then you give out these stupid cards or little Hallmark things, come 50 in a carton, so you can just spray your love wherever you want. Give one to this one, give that. Perhaps maybe somebody will take your Valentine and it'll work out. But I don't think that last set of music was instructive at all. But boy, love not working out has really given us some pretty great art songs right there as well. We heard Ian McLagan in there with Nino World. Lou Reed did The Bed. Mary J. Blige off her most recent One Damn Year. And heard Tom Waits starting all off with Blue Valentine. We're rapidly approaching the end of this edition of Air Power. At 9 o'clock, it's Jamal with one of his mixes, a Jamal mix. That's Jim Lastovich. He'll be here from 9 until 10. DJ Evid plays some uncommonly good music from the hours of 10 o'clock. Starts at 10 and ends just before midnight. John Derbyshire's program, Rare Grooves, replays. It's on at, I think, 8 or 9 o'clock on Tuesdays. We replay it overnight.
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You can find all the information there. It's $300 a year, and we'll mention you over and over again. We've got this capital campaign going on. We're trying to reach the beach. I know a lot of you Fix fans, not the one for Touch and Go, but the one that was on Columbia or whatever, Epic. Well, we're trying to reach the beach in a smaller way. We've got a stamp of approval from the FCC. They've said you can take 93.5 on the FM dial. You can take a spot in Chickamauga and put a tower up there. You got to raise the money to do all this. We'll just give you the license. We will. Well, after you apply for it, we applied and they said, yeah. We'll give you the space on the FM dial. We'll tell you where your signal can reach, but you got to raise all the money. So we're trying to do that, and it has not been so easy because these are tough economic times that we're in. And luckily enough, they said you got until September to do it. But September comes pretty fast, you know. It's already February. Who knew? Just a couple of hours ago, it seems like you were swinging from chandeliers with champagne flutes in between your toes, and you were saying, 2015, woo! And now it's a month into 2015. Before long, September's going to be here, and you're going to turn around and think, hey, whatever happened with Reach the Beach? And I'll say, well, we made it, no thanks to you. Well, if you'd like that story to have a different ending, thanks to you, go to our website, radioharborcountry.org. You can find a little PayPal tag down there underneath the capital campaign, Reach the Beach. 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We're about halfway there. I think we got to raise like $35,000. And we're halfway there, a little over halfway. But let's not let September get here and think, oh, geez, this radio station, WRHC LP 106.7 on the FM dial, is having a fundraiser. All they're going to do is talk. You probably know what I'm talking about right now. It's just going to be nonstop talk to try to raise the last little bit of money. Well, you can head that off by donating some money now to Radio Harbor Country and our Reach the Beach capital campaign. That other signal at 93.5 will be WRHZLP. Just rolls off the tongue. If you got some hearing impediment, it sounds like the same station, WRHZ, WRHC. And it will be the same station. It'll just be this station broadcasting from two different spots on the FM dial. But we need your help.

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1: My name is Xavier Chase. He who talks loud, say nothing.

0: This one will come a little easier to you. Pattern.
1: The ancient traditions of the world were consumed in fire. At the end of 6,000 years, it's true, as I've heard from
0: Little easier to. Little easier to. A little easier to.
1: The whole creation will be consumed to.
0: Pattern.
1: Holy, whereas it now appears
0: pattern
1: for and corrupt. This will come to
0: pattern
1: pass.
0: Pattern 4 is made up of two
1: essential
0: elements.
1: The first notion of pattern 4.
0: This one will come a little easier to.
1: Which in hell is science? Melting apparent surface
0: knowledge. Wand pattern 4. This one will come a little easier to. Pattern.
1: The doors of perception were cleansed.
0: Now let's go on to pattern 4. This one will come a little easier to. Pattern 4 is made up of two actions repeated 12 times. This time, as in pattern 2, each hand does a different move.
2: And once again. Reduce
0: the figure.
2: Let's take the right hand first.
0: Front clockwise, vertical.

Joe Maudlin is dead. Joe Maudlin was a bass player who was inducted into the Rock and Roll Hall of Fame in 2012. It was a special nomination. A lot of people thought that he should have been inducted in 1986 with Buddy Holly, because he was the bass player of the Crickets. Buddy Holly went in on his own in 1986, and Jerry Ellison, who's still alive, Nicky Sullivan, who died in 2004, and Joe Maudlin, who just died today, were all inducted in 2012 as the Crickets. Joe Maudlin was also a songwriter and an audio engineer. The audio engineering happened at the Gold Star Studio in L.A., the hit factory for Phil Spector, Brian Wilson, and a bunch of other people, of course. Joe Maudlin was born in Lubbock, Texas. He was also inducted into the West Texas Hall of Fame, the Walk of Fame, that is, in Lubbock, and the Musicians Hall of Fame and Museum in Nashville, Tennessee. Both of those inductions happened at his original Cricket. Joe Maudlin played on and off as the original Cricket with Allison, Sonny Curtis, DJ Harden, Glenn Harden, and Nicky Sullivan. Joe Maudlin is dead.

Well, that'll do it for this live Saturday night edition of Air Power. We'll be back in better form Wednesday afternoon and next Saturday, and then Wednesday and Saturday, over and over and over again. Wednesdays from 2 until 5 right here on WRHCLP Three Oaks. It's 9 o'clock. Jamal Mix is right on the other side of this, and then DJ Evid Sivet on the other side of Jamal. John Debershire from midnight until 1 a.m. on this edition of Air Power Replay from 1 a.m. until 4 a.m. right here on WRHCLP Three Oaks. 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We'll be back on Wednesday and then Saturday, as I said. 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
1: 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From, you're listening to DJ Evad Cvad right here for the next 2 hours. 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

That's Buck Owens doing Hello Trouble, taken from a Rhino Records compilation entitled The Buck Owens Collection, 1959 through 1990. Before that, we heard from Burt Bacharach, actually, Dionne Warwick, I believe, doing that version of Do You Know the Way to San Jose. Before that, music from the 2013 release from Nico Case. The track we heard was called Bracing for Sunday. And before that was Best Coast, also from a 2013 release entitled Fade Away. We heard Fear of My Identity start out that set, and tonight's DJ Evad Sevad show with music from Guided by Voices, from Guided by Voices' release Do the Collapse. We heard Things I Will Keep. 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And this is music from the Brian Jonestown Massacre.

track there from Bonobo, great one from their 2013 release, The North Borders, one of my favorite releases from 2013. The track we heard was called First Fires. Before that, also from 2013, from Fortet, we heard the track Parallel Jalebi, that's taken from the release Beautiful Rewind. Also from 2013, we heard from The Flaming Lips, from The Terror, we heard Look, the Sun is Rising. Going back to 1985, before that, from The Fall, from This Nation's Saving Grace, we heard the track L.A., and started out that set with Feel It from Brian Jonestown Massacre's release called Who Killed Sergeant Pepper. 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I'm DJ Evad Sevad. 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Coming up next is great music, in my humble opinion, from Sharon Jones and the Dap Kings. This track is called How Long Do I Have to Wait for You?

The sun is down. The sun is down. The sun is down. It's getting so dark. The sun is down. The sun is down. The sun is down. It's getting so dark. Oh, where are the stars?

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It's getting so dark. 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

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Nobody else.

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1: Music from the 2009 release from Yoko Ono right there. From her release entitled Between My Head and the Sky, we heard the track The Sun Is Down. Before that was Goldfrapp, a 2013 release from Goldfrapp entitled Tales of Us. The track was called Thea. We heard Jessie Ware before that from her 2012 release Devotion, doing the track Swan Song. Also heard from Solange from Soul Angel and the Hadley Street Dreams. We heard the track God-Given Name. Also heard from Betty Wright from the Platinum Collection, doing I'll Love You Forever. And before that was, starting up the set, Sharon Jones and the Dap Kings doing How Long Do I Have to Wait for You, and that's taken from a compilation entitled Funk and Soul Revival, Classic Tracks and the New Breed. 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And in particular, you're listening to the DJ Evad Sevad Show. Thanks for tuning in. Got music coming up right now from Mazzy Stone.

just a perfect day. Drink sangria in the park, and then later

That was music from the late, great Lou Reed. From his classic album, Transformer, we heard the track Perfect Day. I also heard from Mark Lanegan doing You Only Live Twice from a release of all covers from Mark Lanegan, that release being entitled Imitations. Widow's Peak before that, to a track called Storm King from the album Almanac, and start out that set with Mazzy Star from their 2013 release. First one in about 16 years from Mazzy Star. That release was, the release is called Seasons of Your Day, and the track we heard was perhaps my favorite one from it, entitled In the Kingdom. You're listening to WRHCLP Three Oaks, Michigan, and I've got music from George Harrison.

title track right there from Neil Young's 1969 release. Everybody knows this is Nowhere, and I don't mean to make any commentary on the location of Radio Harbor Country with the playing of that track. We heard from the Beatles before that from their White Album. We heard I Will. We also heard from Big Star in sort of an alternate incarnation entitled Rock City from their Nothing Can Hurt Me release. Came out in 2013 along with a movie by the same title. We heard the song Try Again. We also heard from Badfinger before that doing Day After Day from their release Straight Up, and start out that set with Isn't It a Pity, version 1 to be specific, from George Harrison's release All Things Must Pass. Thanks for tuning in to the DJ Evad Cvad show on Radio Harbor Country. Got music coming up right here from Toro y Moi.

That was Radiohead closing out that set with the Pyramid song from their 2001 release Amnesiac. Sibel before that, from her self-titled 2003 release, we heard the track Loesis. Before that was music from Tame Impala from their release entitled Inner Speaker. We heard the song Solitude is Bliss. And started out that set with music from Toro y Moi from the 2011 release Underneath the Pine. We heard Good Hold. Well, hard to believe it, but 2 hours is almost past here. So it's time for me, DJ Evad Sebad, speaking in the third person, to relinquish the airwaves and internet waves to the Radio Harbor Country automation computer, which I have to say mixes up quite the fantastic brew of automated, random sort of music. But before that happens, I've got one more track from you from Peace Orchestra from their 1999 self-titled release. The song is called Meister Pets. See you later, everyone.

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So try to hold on to what you got. Hold on to what you got. I'm talking to you girls. If you're square, that means hold on to your man, baby. Lord have mercy. Makes no difference what shape he's in. Makes no difference what your best friend, your mother, your father, your sister, your brother say about him. If he loves you, and you know you love him, baby, get a good grip on him, because you're going to need him. In the midnight hour, you know, when you feel like you want to make whoopee or something, he's yours. You can do what you want to with him. You know, because if you think somebody else don't want your man, just kick him out into the streets, baby. And listen to this. Your best friend that was talking about your man will have him and gone before you can count 1, 2, 3. Believe it or not. You see, I'm a witness to this. You know what my woman told me one night? She said, Jackie, if you don't stop switching around here and playing the field, listen, and bringing that chicken home, you're going to have to get to stepping. I said, uh-huh. I grabbed my chicken by one hand, baby, and we've been stepping ever since that night. You see, I couldn't let her dictate to me. I look better than she does, all over. Then I know how to please a little better than she does, too. That helps. And you see, I won't have it no other way. My mother told me before I left home, she said, Jackie, don't worry about what people say about you. You look good because you take after mother. Damn daddy. Because you'll get paid for what daddy has to pay for. And mother didn't lie, honey. I'm getting it every day of my life. Money. Diamonds on my finger, I can't get no more on there. And there's more at home that belong to me where these came from. You see, because I'm sweet. But you see, I laugh and joke, and I may smoke a little, but I don't play. You look at me sometimes, and you'll see I'm no toy. I like fun and games, but don't get carried away. Because if you crowd me, honey, you'll get something thrown on you that all Robinson won't be able to pray off. You know you'll be in bad shape. I live the life I love, and I love the life I live. I hope you'll do the same. You know, you're supposed to live. As long as you don't force your will and your way on others, forget them, baby. You don't need them. Because the mean things people say about you can't make you feel bad. Because Jackie can't miss a friend that I've never had. I won't have it, baby. And I sing sexy, too. That helps.

0: Jackie Shane would like to say thank you very kindly, ladies and gentlemen. Long Jackie would like to say, really wouldn't have it any other way.
1: Yeah. I'm gonna bang this bitch the fuck out. You might want to record the other way. You finna look at history being made. This motherfucker put a mirror on the goddamn screen. Let's go, LP. 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

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I've been this, I've been to my wrist like I'm lurking, serving all pussies who lack a purpose. I got them filled up with

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1: This is Pennywise. Joan, you're next.
2: This is Sue.
1: Hi, Sue. How can I help?
2: Jim, I really have a problem with impulse buying. I never have money left for anything.
1: Oh, why?
2: Jim, I really have a buying impulse problem
1: with buying
2: anything.
1: Now, wait a minute. Go ahead and use some of that money to bring some happiness.
2: Jim, I really have a problem. Jim, I never have money left for impulse buying.
1: A lot of people have that problem. Take cash.
2: Good idea. I feel we really need to buy right away.
1: After all, money is only paper and metal till you put it to use.
2: I never have money left.
1: But we've already decided to buy.
2: Impulse.
1: I really think it'll help.
2: Good idea.
1: Oh, thanks. Okay, let's go to line four. This is Pennywise. I'm Jim Phillips, and your name is...
3: Bob.
1: Hi, Bob. What can I do for you?
3: I get confused by all the claims made in commercials.
1: This is Pennywise. Line six, you're on. And your name is...
3: Bob.
1: Caller number five, you're on the air with Pennywise. I'm Jim Phillips.
3: I get confused by all the claims made in commercials.
1: Let's go to line seven on Pennywise. Hi, I'm Jim Phillips.
3: Bob, commercials.
1: I
3: get confused by all the claims made in commercials.
1: Oh, well, listen. I think your first responsibility is to yourself and your family.
3: The what?
1: Thanks for the call. Hello, you're on Pennywise with Jim Phillips, and you are...
3: Bob.
1: Okay, let's go to line four. This is Pennywise. I'm Jim Phillips, and your name is...
3: Bob.
1: Commercials. Hello, caller.
3: I get confused by all the claims made in commercials.
1: And your name is...
3: Bob.
1: Hi, Bob. What can I do for you?
3: The what?
1: Go ahead.
3: I get confused by all the claims made in commercials.
1: You sound frustrated.
3: It's because I am.
1: Well, my kids and I, for example, love to build things with scrap lumber.
3: The what?
1: All right. Thanks for the call, Carl.
3: Bob.
1: This is Pennywise. Line six. You're on.
3: Bob.
1: Yeah, Barb.
3: Bob.
1: Go ahead.
3: Claims made in commercials.
1: I
3: get confused.
1: Why?
3: I get commercials confused.
1: I can imagine.
3: What?
1: Well, many religious people follow the biblical plan of tithing. You may want to visit with your clergy about it, but of course...
3: The what? Commercials. I get confused by all the claims.
1: Then your name is...
3: Bob.
1: That's a tough one. A lot of people have that problem.
3: The what?
1: Truth in advertising.
3: I get confused.
1: Advertising, though, can be a really good source of information because of the truth in advertising policy.
3: The what?
1: Because of the truth in advertising policy.
3: The what?
1: Truth in advertising.
3: What?
1: Truth in advertising. You see, the law requires advertisers to tell the truth.
3: The what?
1: The truth. To tell the truth. Truth in advertising.
3: Good point.
1: So listen carefully to the wording of an ad.
3: The what?
1: The truth in advertising.
3: The what?
1: Well, then you have to decide if honesty goes both ways, right? After all, so... This is Pennywise. You're on the air. Hi, Bob. What can I do for you?
4: Yeah, Jim, this is Charlie.
1: Okay.
4: I've got a moral question for you.
3: The what?
1: Wait a minute. Thanks for the call, Bob.
4: This is Charlie. I've got a moral question for you.
1: Mm-hmm. Well, that's a matter for your own conscience, Charlie.
4: I figured you'd say something like that.
1: All right. Why don't you give it a try this year?
4: Okay, but they'll never catch it.
1: Well, thanks for calling, Charlie.
4: Thanks.
1: This is Pennywise. Line six. You're on.
4: Yeah, Jim, this is Charlie.

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children are at greater risk than adults from contaminants carried by floodwater. Since they dehydrate faster, they need to drink plenty of fluids. If the safety of your water is in question, either use bottled water or bring tap water to a rolling boil for at least 1 minute, and let it cool before use. You should also keep children away from mud and make sure they don't play with anything that may have become polluted by floodwater or sludge. If you have questions about your tap water, you should give your child sponge baths using bottled or boiled water. From the U.S. Environmental Protection Agency.

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0: really don't understand, do you? Hey, man, don't you realize in order for us to make this thing work, man, we've got to get rid of the pimps and the pushers and the prostitutes and then start all over again clean.
1: Hey, look, nobody's pushing me anyway, okay? 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
0: Oh, come on, John. 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We got to come down on both of them at the same time in order for this whole thing to work for the people.
1: Hey, look, nobody's closing me out of my business.

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1: I did not become someone different that I did not want to be. But I'm new here. Will you show me around?

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Near about impossible to forget. Said I had an ego on me. Size of Texas. Well, I'm new here. 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

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Music and ideas in original shows you won't hear anywhere else. 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

with your nights, with your time, with your life. Suppose I dare to ask, what are you doing tonight? If you were free, I can lend you these wings for a flight.

Welcome to the Glorious Glean and a way to reduce soil loss in your ravine. About 10,000 years ago, the area between New Troy and New Buffalo was a flat, vast plain left by the glaciers. As the level of Lake Michigan continued to fall, the Galeen River began to cut into the glacial debris, forming ravines. The easiest layers to cut down into were the sand and gravel areas. Today, ravines continue to form in these highly erodible sand and gravel areas, resulting in soil loss on your property. If you live next to a ravine, there are easy ways to prevent the ravine from growing and eating away your property. The first is to build all structures well away from the ravine. You don't want to put your house on this unstable layer and to end up at the bottom of the ravine. Water accelerates erosion. As a result, you want to keep sump pump and gutter downspout water well away from the ravine in rain gardens or pipe to the bottom of the ravine. It's also important to have robust plants near the ravine so that these plants' roots hold the soil. It's best not to mow up to the edges of the ravine and instead encourage our beautiful native wildflowers to grow in that area. Lastly, it's critical that you don't throw yard waste, grass clippings, or trash into the ravines, as they will kill the plants that hold the soil. From the banks of the Galeen River, this is Peg Coring.

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0: Marco Brito, teclado. 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

Thank you. Thank you. We have a really good friend of ours helping us on backup vocals tonight, Kristen Berry.

0: Welcome to the Glorious Glean and a way to reduce soil loss in your ravine. About 10,000 years ago, the area between New Troy and New Buffalo was a flat, vast plain left by the glaciers. As the level of Lake Michigan continued to fall, the Galien River began to cut into the glacial debris, forming ravines. The easiest layers to cut down into were the sand and gravel areas. Today, ravines continue to form in these highly erodible sand and gravel areas, resulting in soil loss on your property. If you live next to a ravine, there are easy ways to prevent the ravine from growing and eating away your property. The first is to build all structures well away from the ravine. You don't want to put your house on this unstable layer and to end up at the bottom of the ravine. Water accelerates erosion. As a result, you want to keep sump pump and gutter downspout water well away from the ravine in rain gardens or piped to the bottom of the ravine. It's also important to have robust plants near the ravine so that these plants' roots hold the soil. It's best not to mow up to the edges of the ravine and instead encourage our beautiful native wildflowers to grow in that area. Lastly, it's critical that you don't throw yard waste, grass clippings, or trash into the ravines, as they will kill the plants that hold the soil. From the banks of the Galien River, this is Peg Coring.
1: 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Ain't this satisfaction? Ooh!

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Hey who daddy in my chair and what she doing there? And oh daddy, oh hey daddy, can I go over there? Hey daddy, what's a square and where do we get air? And daddy, can I have that big

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Like, Daddy, can I have that big elephant over there? Don't wanna comb my hair and wear my teddy bear. And oh, Daddy, oh, hey, look at the cowboy coming there. Hey, can I have a pair of boots like that to wear? And Daddy, can I have that big

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Talk about religion coming your way on Harbor Country Radio Network here in Three Oaks, Michigan. I'm your host, Steve Schimmick, and our point on the show is to stimulate ideas about religion, explain some things, maybe how they develop, how they're changing, share some opinions and thoughts for discussion, especially on moral issues of the day. Our email address is Wenzel, W-E-N-Z-E-L, 1904, at gmail.com. If you want to get in touch with us, please let us know. We'll get back with you as soon as we can. Our technical director here at the studio is DJ Snowboy, on whom we depend. Well, today I've been thinking about ghosts. And I don't know if you guys out there, any of you believe in ghosts or if you've seen any ghosts, spirits swooping around, sneaking up on us, or we used to call them ghosts, and then we talk about spirits. It's an odd concept, but once upon a time, almost 2,000 years ago, a handful of men and women gathered in a common room in Jerusalem. You know where that is, way over in Israel. They had been followers of Jesus of Nazareth, and they had cast their lots with him. I mean, they were almost all Galileans, and now they were down in Jerusalem. They believed in his preaching about the kingdom of God, and they truly expected that Jesus would turn out to be the Messiah that all the Jews were waiting for, the deliverer and the new king. Now, you remember that group. You've all read the scriptures. Probably the most vivid is in the Acts of the Apostles. They huddled in fear after that same Jesus was taken and put to death. Now, some of these men had denied Jesus. Others ran away. But they all were fearful that they would be identified as the Galilean interlopers who were followers of Jesus, and that they themselves would be killed. They were easily identified because of their Galilean accent.

they would be identified as the Galilean interlopers who were followers of Jesus, and that they themselves would be killed. They were easily identified because of their Galilean accent. Can't tell a Southerner up here in Three Oaks. Oh, yes, you can. In the midst of their despair and desolation and fear after Jesus had been killed, they changed. It's hard to know exactly what happened, but they began to grow again in hope and exaltation. Well, what happened to all the fear and terror and despair? They began proclaiming that Jesus was the Messiah that they had hoped for. He was the Messiah, that he had risen from the dead, and they had experienced Jesus alive. Well, I mean, they didn't know what it meant, really. I mean, they felt, they experienced something in the Spirit. They felt something inside themselves, and they changed. They felt a change taking place, and they were growing and got excited again the same way they were when Jesus was around. And they assumed it was God's affirmation of Jesus, despite the authorities' condemnation and execution of Jesus. Well, they felt that Jesus was inside them somehow. He was alive. Now, at this time, there was no idea. I mean, we talk about God being three persons in one God, the Holy Trinity, the Father, the Son, and the Holy Spirit. They never heard of anything like that. They just knew that God was the one that had called Israel from Abraham on to be a great nation and was their Lord, Yahweh. So they had no idea of the Trinity. Now, even though most of us have heard this thing about the Trinity our whole lives, we really don't have much of an idea what it means. We know enough to understand it. Well, it's not polytheism. We don't really believe in three gods. But beyond that, we have things like maybe the triangle, three-point figure, or the clover, three lobes, or other symbols of three and one. But explain it? Well, that's something else. Suffice it to say, Jesus never gave us any theological constructs to work with. He talked about God as his Father, which was not uncommon for pious Jews of his time. And he said they would share in his Spirit. Okay. Where's the idea of the Spirit? Where did it come from for us Christians? I'm bringing this up because we just have had the Feast of Pentecost, like almost a month ago, but a few weeks ago. We know Christianity as a faith began with the proclamation of Jesus' resurrection. But the early understanding of Jesus' resurrection is in Paul's epistles. And for Paul, Jesus was raised and was made Lord. Passive. Paul wrote and preached after Jesus had died. He never knew Jesus in the person, in the flesh. He does not tell any of the stories of Jesus' life that we find in the Gospels. So he's pretty much in the ecstatic flow of spiritual events, spirit again, which began with the resurrection and Pentecost and his own conversion experience. Jesus was the man they knew. And they said, now in this, whatever this experience was, that Jesus was alive, was the experience of Jesus' Spirit within them. They recognized him because they knew who he was as a person. Paul's first epistle letter was to the Thessalonians, and he wrote it about the year 50. Now, Jesus died maybe around

35. So this is 15 years later. Paul's conversion, wherein he heard Jesus when he was struck down on the road to Damascus, as the Christ, he experienced him as the Christ, the Messiah, the Anointed One. That happened about maybe 36 or 38. Now, after the early Christian communities began to develop, and Paul's understanding of the resurrection was the same as others in the first 75 years, that Jesus was raised by God to become Lord and God's adopted son. It's called adoptionism. There was no attempt to make Jesus God yet. So, now you know, we all think of that Jesus is God. Well, that was a later development. Much less was there any clarity on the Spirit as God, or a third person of God. But this Spirit was the Spirit of Jesus, and the Spirit of God coming upon him. Now, Spirit is nebulous. What is your Spirit? Do you have a Spirit? When people look at you, do they say, yeah, John's Spirit is one of a real hope. He's really an optimistic guy. Or, no, I'm afraid of Mary's spirit. She just seems so down these days. So we're talking about an emanation or something from the person. And so Spirit is nebulous, but it's a power. It's real. For them, they considered it to be the breath of God, the wind of the Spirit, the interior spiritual influence of God within us. But at that time, there was no theological clarification. There was no Trinity, at least as we today understand it. And yet, when we think of the Spirit, we look back at those earliest of days and see the Spirit at its most powerful. And what we see is courage, conviction, and love for one another. These are the fruits of the Spirit. The Spirit isn't seen. The Spirit is a ghost? Well, it's not Casper. I mean, we don't see the little sheeted figure with eye holes. The resurrection stories in Matthew, Luke, and John are not really in sequence. If you look at the... And these people don't like to do this because we obviously say, well, the scriptures are the word of God, and they have to... But they're not historical records in the same sense that we kind of want them to be. There are different appearances to different people in different places. The oldest and the most authentic, authoritative version of Mark's gospel just ends at chapter 16, verse 8, with a promise of an appearance. Mary Magdalene and Mary, the mother of James, go to anoint the body of Jesus after the Sabbath, and they find the stone rolled back. And a young man in white tells them not to be afraid, for, and this is the quote, Jesus has been raised. He's no longer here. Tell the disciples that he's going ahead of you to Galilee. Oh, well, did he appear in Galilee or in Jerusalem? Well, there you will see him, just as he told you in Galilee. So they went out and fled from the tomb, for terror and amazement had seized them, and they said nothing to anyone, for they were afraid. The end of the gospel. Where's all the appearances? Well, you have to wait for the other ones to have those. They were a little bit later. The other three gospels tell varying appearance stories, and we are familiar with them. In the upper room, by the Sea of Galilee, in the garden to Mary Magdalene, and another to the women, on the mountain in Galilee just before the ascension. The disciples return to Galilee, or they stay in Jerusalem. They return to Jerusalem. Well, these seem to be more like ecstatic stories with fantastical elements, appearance and disappearance, touching or not touching.
One of the stories they told was that of two disciples who had left Jerusalem on their way to Emmaus. Excuse me. A few miles outside of Jerusalem. These two, some think it may have been a married couple, but that's beside the point. They were discouraged, down, talking to one another in sadness about what had happened to Jesus. And a stranger approached and fell in with them along the way, and he asked why they seemed so distraught. The stranger talked a lot after they said, "Well, haven't you heard that Jesus was killed?" And he explained prophecies in the scriptures that seemingly pointed to the truth of Jesus' life. So, intrigued, the couple invited the stranger to stop and dine with them at the end of the day. And when the stranger took the bread, blessed it, and broke it, and gave it to them, well, in their words, "We recognized Jesus in the breaking of the bread." And upon their recognition, the stranger vanished. Was it a ghost? Or were they experiencing the Spirit? Were they recognizing that Jesus actually was alive in another person? And this basically is how this testimony is told by the evangelist. They're ecstatic spiritual experiences, spiritual, not physical, brought to them by the Spirit. And this is the same Spirit that they sensed about Jesus during his life. There's something they just couldn't put their finger on, nothing visible, something. It's easy to say, by this Spirit, or by the Spirit. But what does it mean, really? The experiences are vague and yet real. And we know that because we know the experience of people, the spirit of people. In Mark, the second earliest account of Jesus appearing, Mark puts this enigmatic spirit, the earliest account of Jesus is St. Paul's testimony of Jesus appearing to him on the road. The second thing written down was Mark. So this is the second earliest account of Jesus appearing. Mark puts the enigmatic spirit at the baptism by John in the Jordan in the very first chapter. And they believe they hear a voice from heaven. Now, what must have been in Aramaic, because that's what all the people were. Well, is it a voice? "You are my beloved son, with you I am well pleased." Or was it an experience of the Spirit? The Spirit. In other words, humanity isn't any different now than it was then. And so when they talk about something happening in the Spirit, it's the same as we say today. Something happened in the Spirit of Martin Luther King, Jr., in the Spirit of John Kennedy, we hear this a great speech, in the Spirit of whatever. This links Jesus in the Spirit to God when they hear the voice at the baptism. In Matthew, the next gospel written, belief that Jesus had come from God and was the Messiah was becoming stronger because the early Christian community was growing in their understanding and they were shaping the message more and they understood. So they said, well, the Spirit didn't come upon Jesus at the baptism, but they pushed it back to Joseph's dream, wherein he's told to take Mary to wife because her pregnancy is by the Holy Spirit. And in Luke, the same time frame has been moved up to the announcement in before Mary was pregnant that she will become the mother of the Son of the Most High. And Gabriel continues, "This will be accomplished by the Spirit of God." So the Spirit, well, wait a minute now. The Spirit. What is the Spirit in Mary? What is the Spirit of God? What is the Spirit that we recognize? It's not physical. It's an inner sense.
Now, 25 or 30 years later, by the time John's gospel is written, there's the full belief that Jesus pre-existed from all eternity. In the beginning was the Word, and the Word was with God, and the Word was God. He was in the beginning with God. All things came into being through him, and without him nothing came to be. What has come into being in him was life, and the life was the light of all people. The light shines in the darkness, and the darkness did not overcome it. And then, of course, in the prologue of John, it goes on to say that John the Baptist was a witness to that person. And finally, in 1:14 of John's Gospel, the Word became flesh and lived among us. Grace and truth came through Jesus Christ. And later, John says that Jesus is the one upon whom came the Holy Spirit. Uh-oh. So now we're back again to a non-physical reality. It's a spirit. How do we recognize the spirit in one another? Well, we kind of recognize it. That guy has a spirit of joy, or that woman is always understanding. She's so great with children. She has a spirit of compassion. So during this season of the Spirit, the Pentecostal season, for those of us who go to church and for those of us who maybe remember going to church, we come to the end of the 50-day Easter celebration, culminating with the Feast of Pentecost, the coming of the Holy Spirit. Now, I attended Mass on the Pentecost at St. Mary's of Notre Dame right at the beginning of June, and they pulled out all the stops. It was quite a celebration. So, you know, for Christians familiar with the events and the Acts of the Apostles, the story continues with the disciples gathered, as we said, in the upper room. We don't have to quibble about the dates and length of time they were there, which differ according to the scriptural reports. But they heard a sound like the rush of a violent wind, and it filled the house. Divided tongues like fire, as of fire, appeared among them, and a tongue rested upon each of those present, and they were all filled with the Holy Spirit, and began to speak in other languages as the Spirit gave them ability. So you remember that scene. They went out among the people gathered around the place. They had gathered because of the sound of wind, and were from virtually every known nation. And everyone heard the apostles and other disciples speaking in their own language. Wow! What could that mean? What do you think was happening? Well, at church on Sunday, as those parts of the scriptures were read, the sisters at St. Mary's did it this way. One reader read the passage in Hindi. Another, in a Bantu language, I think it probably was Swahili, from Uganda, and another from the Philippines, maybe Tagalog or whatever that language is. Finally, one read it in Spanish, which was a bit more intelligible to the people present. And then an English speaker took over and read the part which talked about everyone hearing their own language. And while she read that second part of the text in English, the other four women readers were lined up behind her, not directly into the microphone, but close enough you could hear their voices, spoke the same passage in their four different tongues in the background. It was such a wonderful idea and presentation. The multiplicity of languages and an understanding kind of rising from the quiet cacophony of sound. I just loved it. I'd never seen it done that way before, but it was just great. But to get back to the Spirit, maybe that's a way that the Spirit can be shown. But what do you think of when you think of Spirit? Well, I don't think of ghosts anymore, and yet we grew up with that word being used for God, the Holy Ghost. I think everyone today has probably changed the Holy Spirit word, except for some old hymns and some scriptural translations, and of course some memorized prayers. But when the word ghost slips out, it does seem sort of strange now, because now the Holy Spirit seems much more commonly said. Some may think of spirits like ghosts, but then the question is, how do we know if there is such a thing? Do spirits wander around, slipping in and out?
If we turn quickly, might we see one just at the edge of our vision? I suggest that spirit for most of us means that intangible something that people have, like a spirit of generosity or of joy. Spirit is something real. It is a quality of a person. It also can be understood as a quality of a space. Some people remark on the spirit of a church sanctuary, or even the spirit of a painting, or the spirit of a poem when it's read. And what is meant is a quality, a sense, a feeling that one has in the presence of the space or in reading the poem. It's identifying something that's there, and it's real, and it's not me. It's something about the situation. And when the scripture talks about the spirit of Jesus, it does not mean his ghost or his disembodied soul. It does not mean the Holy Spirit is the third person of the Trinity, because they didn't have any concept of that back then. The disciples and friends of Jesus felt something in his presence, and it was attractive to them, and they felt it, just as we can feel that something in others. But then after Jesus died, they felt the same thing. And so they said, Jesus is somehow alive. He's been raised from the dead. They knew him as a human being. They didn't think of him as God. He was raised from the dead by his Father. Just think of all the people about whom one can say they have a spirit of. Mother Teresa of Calcutta had a spirit about her. What was it? Peace, maybe? Pope Francis has an inner spirit that is apparently contagious. Joy? Some parents with disabled children radiate a spirit of patience, maybe? There's a man who founded an organization called La Arche in French. It's from Canada. His name was Jean Vanier. La Arche is an international ministry that runs homes and communities for retarded or developmentally disabled adults. And people have said, and I've heard him talk, and he does, radiates a spirit of love. Some are known for their gentleness. Think of those you know. Others are always faithful. You can always count on them. Think of whom you might go to in need. Well, these qualities, peace, joy, patience, love or gentleness, self-control, these are the traditional fruits of the Holy Spirit. You don't see the Holy Spirit, but you see emanations of that Spirit. They are not ghostly. They're not evanescent. They are real and they can be felt. And there are so many other qualities of a person that radiate outward, drawing us in or calming us or encouraging us. So the Spirit is manifold in all of us. And we're listening to the ones we believe are the true and honest gifts of God. Now, contrary-wise, there are malicious spirits. And there's selfish spirits, greedy spirits. You can say, man, that guy just can't get away from, you know, trying to grab stuff. Deceitful. Some people can't help lying. And manipulative. They're just always out for trying to get something from you. We learn to avoid these kind of people, or at least be on our guard around them. Now, as adults, we often have to deal with these darker spirits, and as we gather our own strengths about us, we can do that. In the ministry, people are often called to work with such unattractive and even dangerous souls. But this is what we mean when we talk about the Spirit of Jesus. And it is this that Jesus breathed out on us and asks us to receive. It's transforming. Now, we can see it, if we want to, in imagination, as an external gift coming down on us like tongues of fire with a rush of wind. Or we can see it as the gradual growth and development of goodness in our hearts.
Either way, we see it as a good thing, a desired thing, even as a gift. So for the Hebrews in Jesus' time, the Spirit of God was spoken of as Ruach, the breath of God. Like in Genesis when the wind swept over the waters. The wind, just think, was it windy yesterday? Like in Genesis, it's not literally seen to be God's breath coming and going without us having knowledge of where or when, but it's certainly a common metaphor, and we can kind of get a sense of it. And it's God's breath that gives us life. And when you do meditation, you focus on the breath. The Spirit in each of us, which keeps us alive, enables us to love and live. It's from God. It's our participation in God. We're not talking about a biological description of breathing. We don't need that. But almost all the resurrection narratives have Jesus breathing on the disciples. And John's gospel doesn't include a Pentecost experience. The way he does it, he says in chapter 20, Jesus breathes on them and says, "Receive the Holy Spirit." So this is Jesus' Spirit. And this is the Holy Spirit. It's not a magical dove coming down, breaking through from a heavenly realm that we know doesn't even exist up there above the clouds, past the stratosphere, up where we go. And we also know that everyone has a spirit. Some people say that you only have the Spirit if you speak in tongues. Well, we know that's not true. The Spirit is coming into the people because we're made in the image of God. So these are reflections on the idea of the Holy Spirit. As the Spirit rose up in the early Christians from the depth of their life spirit, so too it rises in us. It's life. Life shaped in the pattern of Jesus Christ. So let's rejoice in the Spirit we find in one another, encouraging the beauty and the differences. Bless one another with compliments, letting them know they're sparking the fire of love or patience or joy, and we know that they are in God because Pentecost is here now. Thanks for listening to Breaking Bread.

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Welcome to the Glorious Glean and a way to reduce soil loss in your ravine. About 10,000 years ago, the area between New Troy and New Buffalo was a flat, vast plain left by the glaciers. As the level of Lake Michigan continued to fall, the Galeen River began to cut into the glacial debris, forming ravines. The easiest layers to cut down into were the sand and gravel areas. Today, ravines continue to form in these highly erodible sand and gravel areas, resulting in soil loss on your property. If you live next to a ravine, there are easy ways to prevent the ravine from growing and eating away your property. The first is to build all structures well away from the ravine. You don't want to put your house on this unstable layer and to end up at the bottom of the ravine. Water accelerates erosion. As a result, you want to keep sump pump and gutter downspout water well away from the ravine in rain gardens or piped to the bottom of the ravine. It's also important to have robust plants near the ravine so that these plants' roots hold the soil. It's best not to mow up to the edges of the ravine and instead encourage our beautiful native wildflowers to grow in that area. Lastly, it's critical that you don't throw yard waste, grass clippings, or trash into the ravines, as they will kill the plants that hold the soil. From the banks of the Galeen River, this is Peg Coring.

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On this day in baseball history, July 26, 1962, Braves hurler Warren Spahn, en route to a complete game victory, homers off Mets right-hander Craig Anderson to set the National League record for round-trippers hit by a pitcher. The Southpaw's 31st career home run helps Milwaukee to extend New York's losing streak to 11 with a 6-1 victory at County Stadium. This Day in Baseball History is brought to you by the Biggest Little Baseball Museum, located on Three Oaks' magnificent quarter mile, and a proud supporter

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Welcome to the Glorious Glean for a discussion about road stream crossings. During the Glean River Watershed Management Plan study, 53 sites were identified where erosion and gullies were formed where roads cross the Glean River. In the current Michigan Department of Natural Resources grant, $20,000 is being matched by the Berrien County Road Commission to address these problem areas. Thanks to the leadership of Joe Margo with the Berrien County Road Commission, these problem areas have been fixed by road crews. A good example of the Road Commission's work is at the intersection of Prairie Road and Warren Woods Road in Chickaming Township. You will see the white rocks placed to slow the water enough to drop sediment before entering the river. The Berrien County Road Commission has been recognized in Michigan for its innovative work to improve water quality. From the banks of the Galeen, this is Peg Coring.

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Welcome to the Glorious Glean and a way to reduce soil loss in your ravine. About 10,000 years ago, the area between New Troy and New Buffalo was a flat, vast plain left by the glaciers. As the level of Lake Michigan continued to fall, the Galien River began to cut into the glacial debris, forming ravines. The easiest layers to cut down into were the sand and gravel areas. Today, ravines continue to form in these highly erodible sand and gravel areas, resulting in soil loss on your property. If you live next to a ravine, there are easy ways to prevent the ravine from growing and eating away your property. The first is to build all structures well away from the ravine. You don't want to put your house on this unstable layer and to end up at the bottom of the ravine. Water accelerates erosion. As a result, you want to keep sump pump and gutter downspout water well away from the ravine in rain gardens or pipe to the bottom of the ravine. It's also important to have robust plants near the ravine so that these plants' roots hold the soil. It's best not to mow up to the edges of the ravine and instead encourage our beautiful native wildflowers to grow in that area. Lastly, it's critical that you don't throw yard waste, grass clippings, or trash into the ravines, as they will kill the plants that hold the soil. From the banks of the Galien River, this is Peg Coring.

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2: Well, this round we're going back to voices, mostly voices, and we're going to have a few treats. I'm going to start off with a piece that I didn't play the last time I was doing voices. It's that a cappella group from Taiwan. There's one track I didn't play on their album, and it's called Beautiful Mood, and they call it a vocal instrumental, but of course, there are no instruments playing. So here they are. The group is called OK, and this is Beautiful Mood.

I don't know how they do it. They're an extraordinary group. They're called OK, O-K-A-I, and they're from Taiwan. Now we return to Kirsten Gustafson. She's going to sing You Taught My Heart to Sing. And most interestingly, the melody is written by the jazz pianist McCoy Tyner, and the great lyricist Sammy Kahn wrote the words.

How nice is that? We turn now to Johnny Hartman, who, if I have this correctly, this song was a very familiar song, but it was written by Frankie Lane, perhaps? It's called We'll Be Together Again.

So few singers in American music, and especially jazz, have the quality of tone that Johnny Hartman has. I don't have to tell you that. You just heard it. Now we turn to Buddy Greco. And this is called Good Buddies, but it looks like he has a lot of friends. On this tune, you'll find Buddy Greco playing piano, Jack Sheldon, trumpet solos, Ernie Watts, I believe, takes a tenor sax solo, Terry Gibbs, the great vibes player on vibes, and Buddy DeFranco on clarinet. Good Buddies.

I've forgotten that I know Buddy Greco mostly for his singing, but he's got really good friends, and he plays a really good piano, too. Well, he'll be back later. Maybe he'll sing. Now to a standard tune written by Fats Waller called Honeysuckle Rose. We're going to have Wendy Glick give us her version. Here you go.

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Thank you, Wendy. That's good. And let's see. Oh, yes. Even though this is a vocal set, sometimes we have an instrumental break. And this break comes from Julie Wood, who's on this album called Women Who Swing from Chicago. And she swings. This is a Wayne Shorter tune called Tell It Like It Is. Julie plays tenor sax.

Okay. That was a nice interlude. Let's go now back to Kirsten Gustafson. The song is I Don't Know Why.

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Thank you very much, Kristen. Now, let us go back to Johnny Hartman. This is a Cole Porter song called Down in the Depths.

0: I beg your pardon.
1: Excuse my voice and my fingers. This is down in the... Wait, just a minute. This is down in the depths.

0: Now, from the same session, he did it several takes, and here's one of the other takes.
1: Down the depths, take five.

That's what I say, too. I liked it. Now we return to Buddy Greco. This time, he's singing. It's a Thelonious Monk piece called Round Midnight. And for solos, Toots Thielman is playing harmonica. Jack Sheldon is back on trumpet. Round Midnight.

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When some quarrel we had needs mending.

just beautiful work by Toots Thielemann on harmonica and that muted trumpet by Jack Sheldon. How wonderful is that? Round Midnight, sung by Buddy Greco, who's also playing the electronic keyboard. Now, we're going to the Women Who Swing CD from Women in Chicago to Kelly Brand. And this tune was co-written by Miles Davis and Miles Davis and Bill Evans. It's called Nardis.

nice piano work by Kelly Brand. Well, I hope you've enjoyed the last hours of listening as I have. In the meantime, back to reality. Be good to yourself.

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Welcome to the Glorious Glean and a discussion of where to dump your recreational vehicle waste. The last thing you want to do is to dump your wastewater into stormwater drains or a ditch, as these go directly into the Glean River, which flows into Lake Michigan. Sewage in the Glean River increases algae blooms that cause fish kills, increase beach closings, and increase cases of swimmer's itch. In the local area, you can find a sanitary dump site located at Warren Dunes State Park, Waco Beach Campground, and camp across from the dunes. From the banks of the Glean River, this is Peg Coring.

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1: Você já foi à Bahia, nega, não? 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
1: We're going to play another song that we're going to make up right off the spot. No music. It's going to be great.

Good job.

Welcome to the Glorious Galene and a look at one of Harbor Country's winter visitors, the red-breasted nuthatch. Our year-round resident, the white-breasted nuthatch, is slightly larger and lacks the reddish underpart and bold black stripe under the eye as seen in the red-breasted nuthatch. Nuthatches cache food. That is, they tirelessly collect food and wedge it into tree bark and then pound it firmly in place. While woodpeckers move up and down tree trunks, nuthatches can do the same, but they do it head first as well. This allows nuthatches to view hidden foods such as beetles and spiders and worms that woodpeckers can't see. Red-breasted nuthatches live in the boreal forests of Canada, feeding on spruce, pine, and fir seeds. However, when there is a food shortage, red-breasted nuthatches come south to feed. For WRHC, this is Peg Coring from the banks of the Galene River.

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On this day in baseball history, July 26, 1962, Braves hurler Warren Spahn, en route to a complete game victory, homers off Mets right-hander Craig Anderson to set the National League record for round-trippers hit by a pitcher. The Southpaw's 31st career home run helps Milwaukee to extend New York's losing streak to 11 with a 6-1 victory at County Stadium. This Day in Baseball History is brought to you by the Biggest Little Baseball Museum, located on Three Oaks' magnificent quarter mile, and a proud supporter of Radio Harbor Country.

0: walk on the grass. It was meant to feel. I say, sail. Tilt to the windmill, and if you fail, you fail.
1: Greetings. 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
2: When you went into the coffee houses, it was like coming home, even if you'd never been there before. It was the place that the churches wanted to be, where you paid attention to the beauty in the candlelight, to the mysteries of love, and the wisdom

And here is the renowned cabaret artist, Judy Roberts, with the David Frischberg song, My Attorney Bernie, and the Marion McPartland song, Twilight World, for which Judy also wrote

And now my essay called My Funny Valentine. Lorenz Hart was Richard Rogers' first writing partner in the 1920s and 30s. They worked together for half a century. Hart was born in New York and, believe it or not, was a dwarf, a little person, as they say. But he was a brilliant lyricist. His words are pure poetry. His songs are immortal. Unfortunately, Hart was imbued with hatred for himself, mostly because of his size. He felt a lesser man than others. There is something almost cruel about how history remembers its artists. We know Rodgers and Hammerstein as the dynamic pair who gave us Oklahoma and The King and I, but how many people know that long before Rodgers wrote the music for Hammerstein's lyrics, his writing partner was Lorenz Hart, known as the Poet of Broadway. Before sweeping prairie songs and exotic kingdoms, there were intimate Manhattan love letters and bittersweet valentines. Lorenz Hart lived and died in the shadows between brilliance and tragedy, between the bright lights of Broadway and the dark corners of Sardi's Bar, a Broadway hangout. His story reads like one of his own songs, clever and heartbreaking. For 25 years, he created lyrics that became the soundtrack of American romance. Yet, he remained convinced he was too ugly, too small, too different to be loved himself. He wrote My Funny Valentine about finding beauty in imperfection, while believing he embodied everything unlovable about the human condition. Most people know Hart's songs without knowing Hart. They've hummed Blue Moon at karaoke nights, whistled Bewitched, Bothered, and Bewildered, and probably quoted The Lady is a Tramp, without realizing they were chuckling at the wit of a man who died alone at 48 after a friend found him shivering in a Manhattan gutter.

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2: Okay, I hate to interrupt this great Burt Bacharach song, but it's Donna Kavanaugh on Kavanaugh Tomasi Live, live in the studio Thursday morning right here. Hello, everyone. Replaying Sunday night. Hi, Sunday, from 7 to 8 p.m. Eastern Standard Time. Ladies and gentlemen, how are you doing? The greatest audience ever in this hour of power on the air. 19 years will be 20 years in 2027. Hard to believe. Time flies when you're having fun, okay? Thank you for joining me here. We are sponsored by Hoosier Inquirer, soon to be Michigan Inquirer, and soon to go across the globe. We do investigative reporting to find out what kind of corruption is happening, and we expose it. We need more people like us, but we're going to be here reporting on things that are happening going forward. We'll have some guests from Hoosier Inquirer, and thank you for them being a new sponsor for Kavanaugh Tomasi Live. Now, the Tomasi, Kavanaugh is right here. The Tomasi is in Canada, where we're getting all of these terrible fires and smoke that's been polluting our air for a couple of weeks now. Now, my cousin is a retired college professor and architect, and now he teaches people to speak three different languages on the Internet. And he's brilliant. He's a good friend of mine. His wife and he were here last summer. You might have remembered that. And, you know, in Montreal, they're not burning things, okay? But all through Canada, it's a big problem. And it's really been horrible to us here. I mean, wow. In New York City, you couldn't see the Statue of Liberty. Where I live in Michigan City, that big cooling tower that people think is an atomic power. No, it's a cooling tower for NIPSCO, Northern Indiana Public Service Company, and you couldn't see that. You couldn't see your hand in front of you at one point. Did you have scratchy eyes? Were you coughing? It's a problem, and I feel so bad for the wildlife in all of those woods all through Canada. Also, we're having fires in Colorado, up in Vail. They've had a lot of problems there. In Steamboat Springs, where my nephew lives, it was coming close to his house. It's scary, you know, and I think Pacific Palisades, remember that? I think that was a targeted burn from everything I've researched, but that whole community was burnt to the ground. And there's been other places in California that have been burnt to the ground. I wonder what's really going on behind some of this. I mean, I'm a conspiracy theory questioner. Are you? Don't you wonder what this is all about? Now, we're going to talk about a lot of things, so stay with me here on Kavanaugh Tomasi Live. My great audience, I love you so much. It's a beautiful sunny day right now. The smoke has cleared. We had a lot of wind yesterday. There were tornadoes all over the south. And parts of the Midwest, even in New Jersey, had a tornado. They thought New York City might have one, which is very unusual. They just had a lot of flooding. But we had a lot of wind here. And luckily, that wind flew over us and landed somewhere else. I feel sorry for the people that lost their homes. There was a couple. I think they were in Kentucky. I forget exact state. Did you see this on the news yesterday? They were a senior couple, probably in their 60s, early 70s. They were sitting on their porch that had a canopy over the porch, and they had two porch chairs. And they were holding hands as the tornado started coming toward them. They thought, okay, we're going to die together. Well, can you imagine? I mean, what kind of guts do you have to decide if you're going to die, you might as well die holding hands on the porch? They've been married for over 60 years, something like that. Well, they survived, and they were interviewed by ABC News last night. I couldn't even believe it. There's so much destruction right now. There's flooding all over our country, tornadoes, wind damage. So just count your blessings here in Harbor Country, would you? Because we have a beautiful sunny day. We're supposed to have a beautiful sunny week. We do have drought conditions, all right? Something you should think about for your trees, especially the fruit trees that need your help. And for the farmers out there, yes, it's drought conditions again. I think the worst drought we had was 1979, something like that. And a lot of the newscasters who are, you know, aware of the situation have said this could be the worst year ever since 1979 for drought. So, something to think about. How are you doing out there? Are you having fun this summer? Have you been swimming in Lake Michigan when it's safe to swim? Have you been going to parties, going out to dinner, barbecuing on your deck, swinging in your swing? By the way, did you look up the person I told you about from Branson, Missouri? He does the swinging, I'm swinging. He brings a woman out from the audience, asks the husband if it's okay, puts her on the swing and sings to her. After he talks to her about how did you meet your husband, where was your honeymoon. I mean, it's really, really funny. So we're going to talk about him later, but I discovered him by accident. I watch him almost every night. It's just so much fun. Well, a lot is going on in our community. How do you feel about the drug situation in Michigan and around the country? This is my first question for all of you. I've been thinking about this a lot. Can you stay with me for a little while? We're live in the studio Thursday morning, replaying Sunday night. Hello, Sunday. It's July 23rd, 2026. We're almost through with the month of July. Soon it'll be August. Some of the kids will be going back to school in August. It'll still be beautiful out there, and then we'll be transitioning into the fall. A lot of things are going on, okay? Are you trying to paint your house, maybe? Maybe you're trying to do some plumbing in your basement. Maybe you're trying to get your car fixed like I am. But it's still a beautiful, sunny day in July. And, yeah, I've been thinking about the drug problem. Now, I'm thinking about it because every time I get in my car, I pray to God to protect me from you. Not you specifically, but, you know, the yous out there that drive like complete idiots. Just about every week I talk about this, but... yeah, so I'm thinking, what is behind this crazy driving problem? People are tailgating. They go right up on your bumper, which is totally illegal and very scary. They drive way over the speed limit. They go right through the stop signs, right through the stoplights. Every time I wake up, I look at the Chicago news, and there's what I call pancake cars. This morning, there was a situation where the Indiana State Police crossed the line into Illinois chasing a car that was stolen with the people in it. The people whose car was stolen was in it, and the people stealing the car were driving. They finally crashed into a car on the Illinois side, flipped over. I believe the passengers that owned the car are okay. I don't know about the driver, but also... one of the policemen was injured. In Indianapolis this morning, two Indianapolis policemen were shot, one in the chest and one in the leg in two parts. So that was a big story this morning. You know, in Chicago, the mayor of Chicago got on Fox News, a station I watch in Chicago. I like it. It's pretty fair and balanced. And he was talking about how great Chicago is doing. He's a really good talker. Mayor Johnson, Brandon Johnson. But his, for all of you second homeowners that live here, what do you think about it? Are you moving here because the property taxes are insane? And remember, Mayor Brandon Johnson spent all of Chicago money on illegals that still live in Chicago? He refuses to let ICE come in and take them out. He spent all your money, Chicagoans, on illegal aliens who just were sent here because it's a sanctuary city. They were coming across the border. Remember this? Stay with me here. And they were being sent in big, long white buses. I would see them because I was sponsoring a TV show in Chicago at the time, year and a half, almost 2 years ago now. And just dropping them off, and they were like, it's the middle of winter. I mean, this country's been through a lot of crazy stuff. But Mayor Brandon decided to use all your Chicago tax money to put them in beautiful homes, to push people out of schools. Your schools, where your kids go, and put them in there? I mean, I could keep going. Finally, people in Chicago and those neighborhoods start fighting back. But now Chicago is broke. Mayor Brandon Johnson, yesterday, went to the meeting with the aldermen in Chicago to expect that they were going to pass his new law that said that they could tax the rich in Chicago. Well, the rich are moving out of Chicago in droves. Can you believe McDonald's Corporation, in which one of my neighbors from Long Beach, Indiana, became CEO and CFO of McDonald's, and he moved his family from Indiana to Winnetka, which is one of the most wealthy, expensive neighborhoods in the north part of Chicago, and became head of McDonald's. They were so happy with Chicago for so many years. Where McDonald's started, they moved McDonald's out of Chicago. The headquarters are gone. When McDonald's moves out of Chicago, you know you're in trouble. And there, Mayor Brandon was trying to get the aldermen to pass another law that says they could tax the rich that are already leaving in droves, like they are in New York City. Same thing with that crazy mayor. And the alderman of Chicago said, no, we're not going to do that. Enough already. We got to turn the city around. Oh, and he was on Fox News Chicago, the mayor, this morning. He's a good talker.

like they are in New York City, same thing with that crazy mayor. And the alderman of Chicago said, no, we're not going to do that. Enough already. We got to turn the city around. Oh, and he was on Fox News Chicago, the mayor, this morning. He's a good talker, I'll tell you what. He's got a smooth talking voice. And he can turn around any question to make it look like he's the best ever. Well, his approval rating is like 9%. I've never even heard of that low. People want him out. And they asked him one question about teen takeovers. You know what those are, right? This is when all your kids that are not being supervised get on the internet and they find out that everybody's going to meet at a certain place in Chicago, and hundreds of kids that are unsupervised apparently by their parents show up at midnight and they take over the streets and start zooming around in their cars, throwing fireworks everywhere, maybe breaking into stores. It's a big problem. And he said, oh, no, that's the mayor said this morning. That's not a problem. No, we've got that under control. Really? Talk to some of my friends that live in downtown Chicago. They can't wait to get out. They love the city, but they just said, you know, the crime is out of control. It's insane. What do you think? Do you live in Chicago? Are you listening right now? Are you a second homeowner that lives here part-time and you love Chicago like my good friend Ted May? Whenever I lambast Chicago, he gets very mad. Well, I'm a New York native, born in New York City, and I don't like what's going in New York City. I'm not afraid to talk about that. They have the same kind of problems. Only worse, I think, right now. Different cities are being taken over by big Muslim populations. Well, I love any religion. I don't care if you're Muslim, Catholic, Presbyterian, Jewish. I don't care, as long as you're not trying to kill us. Okay? Don't you agree with that, ladies and gentlemen, here on Kavanaugh Tomasi Live? Sponsored by Hoosier Inquirer. They get down to the nitty-gritty and they'll tell you the truth. So back to the problem of drugs. I think that's behind a lot of this. What do you think? Now, I'm going to be here through the hour till 10 o'clock Eastern Time here on Radio Harbor Country. Thank you for joining me here on Kavanaugh Tomasi Live. You can send me a text and I will read it at the end of the hour, closer to 10 o'clock. You can text me at 219-210-1181. 219-210-1181. I'd love to hear your thoughts. I have the greatest audience ever here on Kavanaugh Tomasi Live this time. I'm kind of horrified by all the pot stores in New Buffalo Township. That's just me. And I pray every time I have to drive over the Indiana state line to New Buffalo, because people are pulling in and out of there like crazy people. And I mean, I had five cars in front of me that were tailgating me and then zoomed around, breaking the speed limit, crossed the line from Indiana to Michigan just about half an hour ago when I was coming up here. And where did they go? Right into the gummy stores, okay? And it's 8 o'clock in the morning. And they're already ready to get high. And I really believe people are driving high. I don't think a lot of people realize how intense the marijuana can be in forms of gummies or weed or whatever you're buying. I don't think they realize that. And I know this for a fact because my doctor on the Indiana side says every week there are people who come over from the Michigan side through Indiana and they are ODing and they end up in the emergency room in a hospital in Indiana. That's the truth. So when I was growing up in the 70s, pot was coming over from Mexico into Colorado where I was going to college at the time. And young people were using it. Does the word bong ring a bell to you? If you're old enough to remember what that is. I didn't do drugs. Now, I'm not a goody two-shoes, but I'll explain this to you, and maybe you have the same story in your life. My mother started dying of cancer when I was 9 years old. She died in my arms when I was 19 years old.

0: I saw her fight for her life. They gave her 2 weeks to live when they first diagnosed breast cancer. She fought it for 10 years, and she took prescription drugs for 10 years that were prescribed to her at various times in her life to stay alive. So when I saw young people my age messing around with drugs, LSD, pot, cocaine, whatever else was on the market at the time, now there's so many other ones that are so lethal, they make you into a zombie. Well, back then, I just thought, I'm not doing that. I saw what good drugs can do to help people. I'm not going to fool around with that. And I never have. Never. Now I see Philadelphia, Seattle, Washington, Portland, Oregon, Southern California, Denver, Colorado, parts of Chicago. Seems to be a lot of sanctuary cities where drugs are just, they actually hand them out in parts of Seattle. And San Francisco, they give you needles, and these people are completely wiped out. They're zombies. It's horrifying. It's so sad to me that this is what's happening in our country. Can't we stop it? And I mean, I see all these gummy stores in New Buffalo, and a lot of you listening right now on the New Buffalo side, you have gone to your town council recently. And you said enough already. Well, guess what? The cat's out of the bag, so to speak. I started talking about it when they started building them several years ago. I said, wow, there's like so many licenses. Wake up, people. But you know what? Nobody objected until recently. Well, maybe a lot of you were objected in your mind, but you started speaking out. This is what I know to be true. My nephew in Colorado told me that they have several towns around Colorado where the same thing happened to these small towns, where they got licenses from the politicians, who I'm sure made money under the table. What do you think? Stay with me here. You better listen to this. And they built a whole bunch of pot stores in the small towns. But guess what? Too many pot stores, not enough customers. And one by one, the stores started closing. And in one particular town close to where my nephew lives in the mountains in Colorado, they have like 58 stores that are completely empty. Shut down. An eyesore. A problem. Could this be happening to New Buffalo Township? I've been told by a few insiders who contacted me and said, we're whistleblowers, we don't want our names used, but we work in some of these stores, and I'll tell you, Donna, they're in trouble. Well, we'll see how that all shakes out. But please, people, think about it. What kind of reputation are you leaving for your children and your grandchildren if you're doing drugs? I'm just asking you, okay? What kind of situation are you presenting to yourself? Have you been arrested? Have you been in car accidents? Have you OD'd? What has happened to you or members of your family? Is it worth it? That's what I want to know. Is it really worth it? And do you have to put other people's lives in jeopardy by driving high? Now, I know alcohol is a problem. I totally understand that. And I've talked to some young people at different times, and I've asked them, what do you think about the legalization of pot?
1: Oh, Donna, it's much better than the people that drink and drive. I'd much rather be driving next to somebody that's high on pot than somebody that's been drinking.
0: That's what they tell me, these young people. Well, they have a legal argument, but frankly, I'd rather not be driving next to either one. But every day I get in my car, I talk to God, ask him for protection, because really, something's going on out there when they're driving. All right? I'm just saying. I'm just saying something is going on. and it's not all good. So just be careful when you're out there. And right now, I'm going to play a little Beatles song called Back in the USSR. Now, I don't know if you want to be back there. Do you know what's happening in Russia? We're going to talk about that for a minute. Do you have relatives in Russia, friends in Russia? Are you part Russian? Do you know what's going on in Russia right now? Wow. We're going to talk about that in a minute. But right now, I'll let the Beatles think about the good old days in Russia. Hit it. Okay, here it comes.

All right. We're having some fun now. By the way, I think Ted May just recently had a birthday. Another year older, Ted. Ted May does On the River. His show follows mine Sunday night. I'm on from 7 to 8 p.m. He's on from 8 p.m. on. And it's really fascinating show, really. Anyway, my engineer Felix has pneumonia. Yeah, I'm telling you, it's from the smoke in the air. He started coughing. He called me. He said he was in the hospital. I went to see him. He's still there. He should be back home in a few days. Felix, we wish you well, okay? We hope you get well. I need your help because I always play the wrong songs at the wrong time. Anyway, please keep Felix in your prayers. So, how are you doing out there? What are your plans for the rest of the summer, what's left of it? Have you been swimming in Lake Michigan with the minnows? Have you been going out to dinner and helping the local economy? You know, this is their big time. If you have a restaurant or a business, this is it. Because in the winter, nobody's here, all right? Except me and you. So we hope that you are helping the local economy. Now, I'm going to project this into August, but I saw a flyer here in the studio. Open Air Improv at Long Story in Three Oaks, Michigan. A night of comedy and cocktails with Third Coast Improvisationers. Oh, that'll be fun. Music stylings by James Neary, pre-show and break. This will be Sunday, August 16th, so it's a little over 3 weeks from now. 7:30 to 9:30 Eastern Time, $15 for tickets. That's not much. Enjoy 10% off your dinner bill when you dine before the show. Rain check date is Sunday, August 23rd, so it must be outside. At the Long Story Wine Bar and Restaurant. Okay. And that's in Three Oaks, Michigan. That'll be an open-air improv coming up next month, Sunday, August 16th. And we'll talk about that again as we get closer to the date. But I'm always open for comedy. Aren't you? There isn't enough comedy in the world. I used to do comedy Murder Mystery Dinners in my theater in Chicago for years, rated one of the top five dinner theaters in the United States when I had it. I also did it at the Gordon Beach Inn that I owned and remodeled back in the 80s. Don't get any credit for it. And if you read the flyer that the owners have put together, they say that we bought it and it didn't work out. Baloney. I bought the inn. It was complete wrecked. It was about to be demolished. I remodeled it with my partner, and then I flipped it to him after 2 years. I was going to go to Connecticut to get married, maybe it was 3 years later. And it's a beautiful inn. It has a lot of great history. So if you have somebody that needs to come and visit you, you might put them up at the Gordon Beach Inn, which is haunted. I'm sorry. But it's a friendly ghost, okay? Well, so Russia. Russia, Russia, Russia. Oh, boy. What a mess. Now, you probably weren't old enough, or maybe you are, to remember 1973 in the United States. We had a real problem with gas being a shortage. I was in college in Washington, D.C., I had I was at Catholic University in the southeast side of D.C., but I took courses over at Georgetown, which meant I had to drive across the whole city to get to the other side in the Georgetown suburb to go to Georgetown University for a few classes I was taking there. So I had to get in my little Chevy Vega and drive across town, but if I was out of gas, even though the class I was taking at Georgetown didn't start till 10 o'clock in the morning, I had to get up at 5 a.m. and get in line in front of a gas station and see people get out of their cars and punch each other to try to jump the line because we had a gas shortage. We had another one also in the late 70s, early 80s, when I lived in L.A., same problem. Yeah,
Well, we have fluctuating gasoline prices here for your car right now, but they're not as bad as they could be and have been. But in Russia, have you been watching the news about what's happening there? All right, let me just break it down for you real quick, especially if you have family there or anybody in Ukraine or in Russia or anywhere in Europe that is they're watching this very closely, including watching the Iran war heating up, but we'll talk about that in a minute. But in Russia, they have a gas shortage big time. And I looked at a news feed from ABC News from the correspondent over there. He had a drone up in the air that showed the line of cars went on for like 15 miles. I'm not kidding. They were all lined up and they were in their cars for almost the entire day waiting to get to the gas station and hoping there's any gas left. And then there were people jumping out trying to jump the line and the guys were getting out and punching each other. I mean, it's a disaster. And then the lights went off. There's a lot of blackouts in Russia. And on top of that, Zelensky is now bombing downtown Russia in the capital and other places where they didn't before. Because, you know, Russia has been bombing apartment buildings for people and cities and towns, not just, you know, facilities where gasoline is made or electricity is. No, they were getting personal for 3 years. So Zelensky decided to bomb Moscow and other communities, and people are freaking out. They are now asking for Putin to be hung. I'm not kidding you. Putin, who's overcome this by killing all of his enemies, they're asking for Putin to be destroyed. But who would they get in his place? It could be worse. You never know. So I know that President Trump has a relationship with Putin. His whole thing, whether you love him or hate him, is what the Bible says. Make your enemies your friends, okay? That's what I'm paraphrasing, but you know what I'm talking about. So that was Trump's whole philosophy. It's better to be on a talking friendly relationship with your enemies, like the head of North Korea, like the head of China, like the head of Russia. And even Zelensky, who worked very hard for the Biden administration when Biden was a candidate before he was pushed out at the end of almost the election year, before we voted, 2 years ago almost. Yeah, so, I mean, what do you think about that? Are you worried? Are you glad? Would you like to see the people of Russia free of this really horrible situation they found themselves in? And what about China? Look what's happening there. A lot of flooding. Christians being put in jails and tortured. In a part of China, a lot of people who are forced to do work around the clock, young people trying to commit suicide because they don't want to be a part of it anymore. I mean, we've got some really heavy-duty stuff going on. What about right here in the United States? We have the midterms coming up. We just celebrated 250 years as a country. Were you celebrating or were you cursing? What were you doing? Were you shooting off fireworks that are illegal in Illinois, but you brought them here to terrorize me? The whole foundation of my house shook. It was so loud. But I watched all the celebrations. In fact, in Washington, D.C., where I used to live. And then I saw the famous fight that went on the grounds of the White House with about 400 or 500 people, maybe more, maybe 1,000, I don't know, on the lawn behind it watching. And then the FBI and the CIA
intercepted some information about some people that were going to try to pull off a terrorist attack. You know about this, right? They came from Ohio, allegedly. They had drones all set up with explosive devices that would be dropped on the people watching the fight in the grounds of the White House. And as the people who survived were fleeing into the streets, they had people that were going to be there in front of the White House with AK-47s that sound like Gatling guns to murder people in the street. Luckily, that plot was foiled. What did you think about that? Yeah, so I'm just saying. We have to be ever vigilant because we don't know what's going to happen next or who's going to be stupid walking around with a machete trying to attack people in the street. We've got a lot of mental illness going on, a lot of crazy stuff, and I blame a lot of it on the dialogue coming from both sides, but definitely coming from one side in particular that hate Trump and use these crazy things saying that, you know, we're all Nazis, we're all, you know, you hate people, and it just makes everybody angry. I'm going to tell you this one story before we go to break. I think I talked about it last week, but I was in my bank in Michigan City, and behind the bank is a liquor store. Now, I don't drink, but I had some friends coming over because we lost a really good friend who was an entertainer that we'd known for a long time, and they happened to live here, although we all entertained in Colorado at the time. He just died recently. He's a very famous guy, and they were going to come over to my house, and we were going to talk about Timothy P. and the Rural Route 3. So I thought, well, I better go get, I'll get a little four-pack, you know, little bottles of wine. There's like four of them. Because four people were coming over. They could each have one, okay? Because then they'd have to leave, and I didn't want drink and driving, you know, have to be a problem once they left my house after they were having some coffee. So anyway, I went into the store, and I was walking around. It's a very nice store. It's a liquor store behind the bank. Owned by Lucas Oil, and they have several of them around Northwest Indiana. And I went in, and then I went up to the counter, and there was a couple in front of me. She had a sweatshirt that said Pause Chicago, and he had a Chicago Blackhawk sweater on. So I knew they were from Chicago, and they acted like it, no offense. And he was checking out, and she was standing behind him right at the counter, and I was right behind her. Well, my phone rang, and, you know, I'm now CEO of an investigative reporting company, our sponsor, who's your Inquirer, soon to be Michigan Inquirer as well. And I picked up the phone. I said, yeah, hi. Oh, okay. Oh, you wanted to call me to tell me Trump is going to give a speech tonight? I should watch it? Okay, look, I'm out in the public. I don't like to talk on my cell phone. Let me call you back when I get home. Thanks. Bye. Well, I mentioned the word Trump, and the woman standing in front of me at the counter went nuts. I'm going to kill the guy that said it, and then I'm going to kill you, and I'm going to spit on you and kick you. And oh, my God. The things coming out of her mouth and what she was trying to do to me. And then she was turned around and was coming at me. So I put my arms out. Stop. I'm a Christian. I don't talk like that. That's crazy. Get away from me. Leave me alone. What are you talking about? Well, he checked out and they left. And she was still screaming out the door and spitting at me. Well, I just kind of went, oh, my goodness. I went to check out with my credit card, and the manager behind, a young man who I'd seen before, had been there before, you can't buy anything here. Excuse me? No. We're not taking your money. You have to leave. What are you talking about? You were shouting and screaming in our store. You have to leave. Did you just see what happened? I wasn't. I was being attacked. I was trying to protect myself. Where were you? Get out of my store. Are you kidding me? Whatever. As I started to leave, then he said, shouted at me, and by the way, thanks a lot for trying to kill me in the parking lot last week. Now, that last week he was referring to was 4th of July. I said, I wasn't even in the state of Indiana last week. What are you talking about? Get out!
Well, I went home and I thought about it. And it was that last comment about blaming me for something I had nothing to do with. So I found the number of the corporate company in Hammond. They're in Hammond. And I left messages. The next day, Thursday morning, last week, I was on the air here. And when I was on the air, the phone rang twice and I could see it was the corporation. Well, finally, after the show was over, last Thursday, right here on Kavanaugh Tomasi Live, I got in my car to drive back home, and the phone started ringing. I pulled over to the side of the road. It was corporate. Ms. Kavanaugh. Yes, who is this? This is Lucas Oil. We own the liquor store that you went to. Do you have a minute? Yeah, go ahead. What's up? You're not going to give me a hard time, are you? No, we're going to apologize to you. That should have never happened, Ms. Kavanaugh. The way you were treated was totally unprofessional and out of line. We apologize to you for what you went through, and I want you to know we are going to have a serious conversation with that manager so that never happens again. That should not have happened the way it did. He should not have handled that situation, and he should not have done to you what he did after you were attacked in the store by crazy people who will never be allowed in our store again. I'm sorry this happened to you. I apologize. I hope you will accept our apology. I said, well, really, thank you very much for calling back. I didn't think I'd ever hear from anyone again, but thank you. So I just want to say to LickGo, LIQGO, in Michigan City, it's a great store, and I forgive you. Okay? But watch out for those Trump haters. Oh, man. They'll do some really crazy stuff. Crazy stuff. Just like they do in Russia when Putin has created his last gasp. Millions of young men and women have been killed in this almost four-year war with Ukraine that should never have started. The families are devastated. The country is devastated. Now it's run out of gas. It's in the dark. It's a big mess, and there is a big coup happening. Well, this was in the good old days when the Beatles wrote about Russia. Maybe Russia will come back, be a free country again, and we can all live in peace. Hit it. Wouldn't that be

Okay, well, I guess we got knocked out by that. That tape is skipping. So, well, I gave you a little taste of the Beatles song, okay? And I have to say that, in fact, we wish all the best for our friends in Russia. I have some friends that I met when I was teaching in Poland during the Vietnam War, trying to be an influencer and free Poland from Russia, which we did. And now Poland is one of the most successful countries in the whole world. It's fantastic. It was completely decimated by Russia. And if, in fact, young people, you think socialism is a good thing, let me tell you what I saw when I was young. 19 years old, teaching at the university in Poland, being an influencer, trying to help stir up solidarity, which ultimately saved Russia, Poland from Russia. Socialism will kill you. It's a horrible, horrible thing. It doesn't work. It makes people into zombies. They have no control over anything. They promise you everything and they take everything away from you. Just ask some of the people in New York City that are beginning to wake up. It doesn't work. It's a fake. It's a fake. And it will drain you of everything you have, and you will be left with nothing. I've seen it with my own two eyes. I remember the streets of Poland were completely decimated. They took all the raw minerals and natural gas and everything out of Poland, and they sent it to East Germany and Russia to build up their military. They completely decimated, back in the 70s during our Vietnam War, the economy of Poland. They destroyed buildings. They tortured Jews. They made young people work constantly and get practically no pay. If you were a young married couple, you had to live with your parents because there were no apartments that you could afford. Sound familiar, New York City? And in fact, if you wanted a car so you could go to work in another town, you had to wait maybe 10 years and the car would be like $20,000. Back in the 70s, that would be like $100,000 now. It was insane. People were miserable. I'm just saying, socialism and communism does not work. Maybe we're not perfect here in America, but I'll tell you, why do you think all those people coming here for the World Cup that was being performed in different cities around the United States, people from around the world that had the money would come here and they'd say, oh my goodness, this is such a cool place. When we're in our country, they make America look like a horrible place to live. This is the coolest place. I want to move here. Well, you better come legally, okay? Anyway, we did get some. We're running out of time here, but we got some text messages. Let me read them to you, may I, here on Kavanaugh Tomasi Live. Oh, I wish my engineer would get healthy soon because I'm not good at this, okay? I just want to say, Donna, this comes from Miguel in St. Joe, Michigan. I know what gas shortages are like. When I lived in Mexico, we went through it all the time. A lot of times the power would go out and then people would steal or try to break into your house. I'm very grateful for America, Donna. Please tell your people communism, socialism, and everything else doesn't work. Thank you. Okay. All right. Here's another one. Donna, thank you. I'm glad you're safe. What a horrible situation you went through in that liquor store. I don't know why people hate presidents so much. I am a Democrat, but I didn't like Biden. But I would never say the things about Biden that people say about Trump. I don't know what's wrong with this country, but we have to get back to Christianity and be kind instead of mean. Kudos to that liquor store executive that called you to apologize. That's the least they could do. They should give you free liquor for a year. Well, thank you.
Fred over in Stevensville for that text. I don't drink, so you know, I never really did drink very much. Every once in a while, I will admit, I'll have a little bottle, a little glass of champagne at maybe New Year's or something with friends. But my fiance died of alcoholism back in the 80s before our wedding, and I promised him I didn't drink that much anyway. Never hard liquor, maybe a glass of wine or something, but I said, in your honor, I'm not doing it. It's just me, you know, that was my situation. Okay, here's another one. This is from Carol in New Buffalo, Michigan. Hi, Donna. I totally agree with you about too many pot stores here. We get overwhelmed by people who I'm sure are doing something, walking the streets or smoking. Sometimes I can't stand to be out on Whitaker Street because the smell of pot is so strong, and I don't do drugs either. I get afraid when they're all up here for the weekend, people from out of town. Even in Indiana where it's illegal, they come and buy pot and then hope that nobody catches them as they cross the border. Stay safe, everyone. Happy almost end of the summer. End of July for sure. Okay, well, thank you for that message from New Buffalo. I know that the Indiana State Police and the Long Beach Police and the Michigan City Police, they hide out in the bushes right across the border waiting for you with Indiana plates to come back from being in one of the stores right on the border buying pot and weed and gummies, and they will arrest you. They actually just arrested a man from Indiana that had bought a whole boatload of pot, and he was in his car. They saw him go in to the first one over the border. They waited for him to come back, and they pulled him over, and there it was. And now he's in the LaPorte County Jail, facing several felonies. Please, people, be aware this could happen to you. Anyway, it's been a lot of fun talking to you. Hopefully we'll have no problems at the end of the summer. Please be aware that Lake Michigan can be a little, it can get a little cranky. You don't want to be swimming when it's choppy out there, okay? And have fun. Try to visit some of our businesses and our restaurants. And by the way, be kind to each other, okay? That's all I can say. It's life is short. We don't need any of that stuff, right? Okay, so we're going to play another song by the Beatles just for you. And let's see. It could be number one, number two. I think this is everybody's got something to hide except me and my monkey. Well, we'll find out. And get well soon, my engineer, okay? We miss you. I certainly do. All right, everyone. Have a great weekend. We love you and stay safe. Hit it, whatever song this is.

0: 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Take it easy.
1: Take it easy.
0: Oh, yeah.
1: Yeehaw! Everybody's got something to hide. Except for me and my
0: monkey.
1: And my pussycat that was out all night last night. Naughty boy.

Thank you, everyone, for being here with me, Kavanaugh Tomasi, live in the studio, Thursday morning, replaying Sunday night. 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Look us up on Facebook or any of your social media sites. We are riding out corruption, getting rid of it. Goodbye.

0: By the way, Ringo Starr, one of the four Beatles, I think he just turned 86. He lives in L.A., in Santa Monica, Beverly Hills. They gave him a big party out in the street. I had a big crush on him when I was a kid. Oh, yeah. Ringo, happy birthday.
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2: Olive, poor thing, sits and thinks that it's drab. Sure does. Sits and sits and sits and sits and thinks about its olive drab drab. Doesn't know that it is about to be named color of the year by those with a nose for the new, by the passionate few. Yeah. Olive is definitely in. Everything that can possibly mean anything, anywhere, at least for a year, has got to be olive. Did you hear that, Olive? Did you? Know what it means? Oh, olive. There'll be olive cars and olive trucks and olive chickens and olive ducks and olive socks and olive garters and olive brakes and olive starters. Olive sorry, olive please, olive whatnots and olive trees. Olive trees. What a quaint notion. Olive tree. In the beginning. Oh, long before that. When light.